Kane Brown hung out with us on the show last week. If you missed any of it, stick around tonight. We're revisiting some of that conversation and more of it coming up in two songs. I'm Bev Rainey. This is John Morgan's Kid Myself.

0: Kane Brown is on the show, and you already know this is going to be good.
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2: Woman, the music video is a little different from what I'm used to seeing from you, but you've done so many different things. You blend genres and stuff like that. Is there any other genre that you haven't mixed into your music yet that you're kind of wanting to do?
3: Not really. I feel like there's another sound. I have this song called Something I Don't Know that I've teased a little bit just recently, that a lot of people's like, yo, this is what we need from you. It's a completely different sound. I haven't released anything like that.
2: What kind of vibe is it?
3: Kind of more just like a little bit more hip-hoppy, but not hip-hop, if that makes any sense. Yeah. I don't really know how to explain. I would just say a different version of Kane Brown.
2: You know what we're going to do? We're going to wait and find out, because I hope you put it out there to all of us.
3: Yeah, I have a plan to write try and do like a little EP of that type of sound, just see what it does.
2: Oh, that'd be cool.
3: Yeah, just to have fun.
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is how you find us on Facebook, Instagram, TikTok, however you like to doom scroll. We are here for you. Friend us, follow us. Something fun to do over the weekend. See videos of all your faves. Here's Hudson Westbrook with Painted You Pretty.

I chatted with Kane Brown last week while he was on the show about performing at festivals. Find out what he had to say coming up in two songs. Here's Luke Combs, Be By You.

0: The guy who keeps rewriting what country can sound like. Kane Brown is on the show.
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2: Okay, you've performed in front of some massive crowds all over the world. Any venue out there that still makes you nervous, or that would make you nervous to get up on stage and do at this point?
3: Makes me nervous?
2: Yeah, that you...
3: No, I would say the thing that makes me nervous would be like festivals and who's on the festival with me.
2: Really?
3: Yeah. Like, I don't know, just there's different fan bases.
2: Yeah.
3: So like not all fan bases are cohesive.
2: So you look at the roster and you kind of go, okay, this is going to be a tougher crowd, or this is going to be an easy one. These guys already come to their concert and mine, so they're coming for both of us, kind of thing.
3: Yeah.
2: Yeah. Do you ever worry about like who you're coming after in that regard?
3: No. And not to sound weird, I haven't really came after anybody like in the last few years. I would personally love the direct support slot. That's my go-to butter. I mean, I don't want to. I want to be a headliner. But yeah, my favorite slot, I mean, if I could live a nice career at a direct support slot, I would.
2: Nice. Yeah. Nice. You wouldn't hear a lot of people say that. I like that you just said that.
3: Yeah.
2: Pressure's off. The money's there. The crowd's there. Like
3: 45 minutes to an hour. Yep. Just bang, bang, bang, bang. No dead space. Get off the stage. And then you get to watch a free concert after.
2: Nice. Yeah, exactly.
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0: So Drake was recently spotted at an Ella Langley concert, and I believe that there's a whole lot of rumors swirling online right now. Is there a collab coming up? A sample? Something? Here she is with Love and Life Again.
1: Seasons come like seasons go.

with us this last week and told me all about his love for cars and specifically what car he's having done up right now. Find out in two songs. It's Bailey Zimmerman, who also loves cars, Rockin' a Hard Place. We

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0: So what's something that people would be surprised that you're just an absolute nerd about?
2: It wouldn't be a surprise. I talk about a lot. Probably video games.
0: Yeah, we've talked about video games a lot.
2: I've gotten a Pokemon recently, which I was in it back in the day, but in it, I've been pulling a lot of cards recently. And then cars. I don't feel like a lot of people know that I'm into cars.
0: What kind of cars?
2: I just love cars in general. Cars, trucks. I'm building a Mazda RX-7 right now.
0: You're building it?
2: Mm-hmm. I mean, I'm not personally building it. Okay. I'm having a shop build it. Okay. And I'm telling them what I want them to do to it.
0: How are you tricking it out?
2: Well, there was an LS motor in it.
0: Okay.
2: When I bought it. But I'm going back to a four-rotor, which is unheard of these days. You know what a four-rotor is?
0: Yep, I do. It's going to be interesting.
2: Yeah, so it'll be fun. Going back to the full Japan-style car.
0: All right. I can't wait to see how that comes out.
2: Yeah, it's going
0: to
2: be sick.
1: You can be part of the show. Phone number 844-444-6274. 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

much for this request. Absolute banger. New music from Gavin Adcock. Crank it all the way to 11. Here's Wannabe.

I talked to Kane Brown this last week about a specific stage stunt that went horribly wrong. What he had to say about it coming up in three songs. Right now it's Chase Matthews holding it down. This is Country Nights Live.

0: Kane Brown joins me tonight, and we've got a lot to get into.
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2: What's the funniest thing that has happened to you on stage that you really haven't told anybody about? One of those just incidents where you're like, we're going to keep going with the show?
3: It'll probably be, I forgot what tour it was because everything's a blur, but there was this light that would come down. I would descend on this light, and then I could also use it as a platform.
2: Uh-huh.
3: And it was probably 6 to 8 feet off the ground. And there was a rope that ran on the back of it. And during Lose It, flames would be going off. And then I would do this thing where I would spin on one foot and I'm not harnessed in. And they were like, please stop doing that because you make us nervous every time you do it. And I was like, I'm good. I'm fine.
2: As soon as you said that, right?
3: Well, no, it was a couple weeks after. But I just remember losing my balance. And I went, there was a small rope, but it wasn't tight. And I tried to grab the rope, and it went down, so I had to jump. And then as I jumped off the platform, the lights were like, they'd come on, and they'd go off. And they come on, and they go off. And then I was like, I can see, and I can't. I can see, I can't. And then right before I hit the ground, it just went black. And so I remember I just caught myself, and I rolled, and it was during the middle of the song. And then I finished the song with just saying, I lose it.
2: What was the feeling like? Did you like panic in your chest a little bit as it all went black?
3: I thought
2: and you're like, here we go.
3: I was ready to break a leg or something.
2: But I
3: was good. The adrenaline was fine. And then like 3 days later, I couldn't. It was like my lat was bruised. I couldn't lift my arm. But that video actually didn't go. It didn't really do much.
2: Didn't go viral?
3: Yeah, I was waiting on it.
2: You got lucky. Yeah, exactly. You know, when you do something like that, you're just counting down the moments until it's all over TikTok or something, right?
3: Refresh, refresh.
2: Yeah.
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Dirt Road Anthem and You Make It Easy just got diamond certifications for Jason Aldean. Congratulations, man. Here's Don't Tell on Me on Country Nights Live.

Not that long ago, Kane Brown got hit really hard by a really fast golf ball out on the course. I checked in on him last week and checked out his ear. It's doing well. Let you hear part of that conversation coming up in two songs. It's Keith Urban's Days Go By. This is Country Nights Live.

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0: How's your ear doing? Speaking of videos, I've learned how to play golf right now.
2: Oh, nice.
0: And I saw that and was like, maybe I should ask him for golf advice and when to get out of the way.
2: Just don't get in front of nobody. Yeah, I drove my ball farther than theirs, and I went up to mine. And he was probably 40 yards away from me, and he just sliced it, and it just hit me directly in the side of the head. But it just split my ear in two.
0: Yeah.
2: So I got 26 or 27 stitches. And there's a little cartilage in there.
0: Mm-hmm.
2: But other than that, I'm good. I'm still here. There's no crazy damage. It was just split ear.
0: Yeah, I can see a little bit of a scar, but it looks like it's healed really quickly.
2: Yeah. I mean, they said I needed to go back and check in with them, but I'm like, I don't care. You know, whatever. It's closed. It don't hurt.
0: As long as you know you've got your hearing, that's really what matters, right?
2: Yeah.
0: I mean, you're a guy. You can have all the scars you want.
2: Yeah, I'm good.
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0: He's a storyteller, a risk taker, and a fan favorite. 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
2: Okay, so if you could go back and relive like one big moment like in your whole career so far, whether it's on stage or when you nailed a song in the studio or just talking to a fan, if there's one moment that you just would really like want to go back and relive and just absorb the moment, what would it be?
3: I'd say my whole career.
2: Yeah?
3: Yeah.
2: You'd just start over and live it all again?
3: Yeah, I'd just redo it again and actually just live and love in the moment.
2: What's the next thing you're doing that genuinely excites you that's coming up, whether it's music or not? What are you looking forward to?
3: Probably just put my album out and actually touring and playing the songs off the album and enjoying that. I feel like a lot of times before I would play some of the songs off the album, but I would look out there and, you know, the fans don't know the music necessarily, so you can tell some of the energy's died other than playing a number one song.
2: Mm-hmm.
3: So instead of doing that, just actually enjoying playing it and just living in the moment.
2: That's when you know an artist has come into their own, when they get on stage and they're being an artist instead of just trying to put the number ones out
3: yeah.
2: there. So that, yeah, I love it. And you find out what the audience likes.
3: Yeah.
2: So it's a good way to read the room, right?
3: Mm-hmm.
2: Kane Brown, I always love having you on the show. Come anytime. Thank you so much.
3: Thank you.
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Zach Top's been putting out new music lately. Fans are absolutely eating it up, too. I'll play you South of Sanity right now on Country Nights Live.

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0: Be Bayou, Luke Combs, telling a great story about how Garth Brooks bought him a car.
1: My manager at the time had a Bronco Raptor that was blue, like that Ford, like that blue they put on the Bronco Raptors. And so he pulls up to the gate. I can see my gate from my house. And I'm like, well, that's weird. Like, what's he doing here? So he pulls up in the driveway and he walks in the house and he throws me the keys to the car. And I'm like, what is he like giving me his car? Like, I'm really confused at this point. I'm like, what are you doing, dude? And he's like, dude, Garth bought you this. And I'm like, what are you talking about? It's like Garth Brooks. And he was like, yeah, dude, he bought you this as a gift. And I'm like, for what? He's like, you remember when you played the Songwriters thing a year and a half ago, like on that random night? And I'm like, yeah. He's like, it's for that. I'm like, what do you mean it's for that? Like, that was a year and a half ago. He goes, he asked me that night what you were into. And I told him you were into cars or whatever. Like, and he was like, what kind of cars? He's like, oh, he loves Fords and the new Broncos had just come out. He's like, so he ordered you one the next day and they were on back order for a year and a half and it just came in. And he drove it to my office himself and had another guy following him in a pickup truck, was wearing overalls, got out of the car and was like, hey man, here's Luke's car. Tell him thanks for playing that thing. He could have been anywhere in the world that night playing a stadium show, but he decided to do that thing for me. So here you go.
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1: Mental health is a major issue in the world today, and it's just something that we've dealt with ourselves, and we're proud to stand behind this message and hopefully just let people know that there's always someone there on the other end of the telephone, and just to give some hope and encouragement to somebody who might be going through a tough time.

0: Love that new song from Corey Kinn. It's called Empty Words on Country Nights Live. You know, he was a songwriter before he became an artist.
1: When I moved to Tennessee, you know, when I got my publishing deal, it was after kind of hitting pause on an artist career a little bit. I'd been offered a record deal at a great record label, but it just wasn't quite right. My vision for it was like Eagles-ish, and they're very successful people that like their opinions are very valid, but they had a different opinion on what the music should be, and it was more radio friendly and more in that like Rascal Flatts lane. And that stuff's great. I mean, I grew up listening to that stuff, but that's not in my wheelhouse. That's not like what I do well or where I think my strong suit is. So I kind of respectfully said, that's not the deal for me. And then I ended up with this publishing deal, and I kind of said, I'm going to focus on being a great songwriter and writing songs for other people. The crazy part is like, I never got a Nashville cut by any artist, but I was getting Texas cuts, and they were working down there. I would go see William Clark Green play a sold out show, and they're screaming the song that we wrote.
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1: 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So we'll see where it goes. Could be crazy. 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

Good morning, good evening, whatever time of day it is for you. Always happy that you are here. My name is Justin. This is The Overnight Ride. On the show tonight, Charles Wesley Godwin. On the show in a couple weeks, John Morgan. Here he is. It's Kid Myself. We.

0: This is where the artists and fans of country music come together.
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0: say so. My name's Justin. This is the Overnight Ride. Charles Wesley Godwin is on the show talking about his album, Christian Name. There's a song on there called Hey There, Son. Is there any truth that it took you about 5 years to finally complete it?
1: Yeah.
0: Kind of get it going?
1: Well, I did the first verse and the chorus in December 2019, and I stopped on purpose and waited 5 years to write it with Lori McKenna. And if I hadn't have had the opportunity of writing it with her, I'd probably still be waiting to write that song with her. I don't know. I just, there's certain gut feelings I get, and I listen to my gut. And yeah, I remember thinking this would be a great song to write with her back in 2019. So I just stopped it and left it right there and never forgot about it. And July of 2024, that time came and pulled it out. I don't think I told her that day. Tonight might be the first time she hears it at the Bluebird. But I had that in mind the whole time.
0: So when you started writing the song, you're like, I really want Lori on this. Did you realize it kind of halfway through? Let's finish this up.
1: No, not when I started it. It's just right when I realized what the melody was going to be and what this was going to be about. And then I was like, this would be really good to do with Lori McKenna someday.
0: All right, so that's one collaboration. We also have the Luke Combs song, which is huge. Love it. The coolest part, I think this might have been your intention, simple life but bigger production on it. Mm-hmm. Like your lyrics are very like romanticizes bleachers and Friday Night Lights, which are like the simple things. You forget those things, but then it's a big song.
1: Yeah. Yeah. We're just trying to make it sound the best that it possibly could. We recorded most of that at the Power Station in New York City, last summer. And I think the first version of it, I was like, we got to cut a lot of this out. We had too much stuff. I really liked how it turned out, and the slide guitar solo kind of, it sounds like something soaring. And I really enjoyed that. It caught my ear when Al pulled the slide out.
0: Did you just shoot Luke a text and say, hey, do you want to be on this?
1: I did, yeah, in November. Yeah, waited until we had a kind of polished, pretty clean version. Yeah. And, texted him on Thursday night. We were out in Salt Lake City with Air Church. And I think Saturday morning we were rolling into Spokane, Washington, and he got back to me and said he loved it and would love to.
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1: 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Just play the game one way. You hit a ball in the gap, run. 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

Lainey Wilson, phone, keys, wallets on the overnight ride. WWDD. It's what she lives by. What would Dolly do? Here's Ella Langley, Loving Life Again on the overnight ride.

You never know when he's going to drop by, because Luke Combs is really taking his collecting cards hobby seriously. Has been spotted at a few local card shops here on his tour next year. I'm sure he'll be at some other local ones.

So this one's called Girl Dad. It's new from Cole Swindell, but he also has a new song called Bronco. Found a picture a couple years ago of him, his brothers, his late dad in front of his Bronco. And then found the actual Bronco. Insane, incredible story.

0: and second and third shifters, we are here for you. 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

0: It is not a Hudson Westbrook show unless he is steaming his jeans backstage.
1: You don't need
0: a fancy steamer. My Aldi one was like $8. Works well. Now, I'm not in stage in front of thousands of people, but, you know, if I was, I'd use that steamer. It's Hudson and painting you pretty.

That is Blake Whiten. Bet on that on the Overnight Ride. My name's Justin. Always find me Justin Off Air on Instagram. Text me this weekend, 615-737-1033. Shout

My name is Justin. This is The Overnight Ride. Charles Wesley Godwin is on the show tonight talking about his brand new album, Christian Name. We'll be with him in just a couple minutes.

0: was done for.
1: My name's Justin. This is The Overnight Ride. Charles Wesley Godwin is here talking about his brand new album, Christian Name.
2: So you said you've had a lot of help on this album, Stephen Wilson Jr., Lori McKenna. Is it hard to reach out to people and be like, hey, can you help me with this?
3: No, you know, I didn't think it was hard to do that. I really enjoyed it, and I think I hopefully they enjoyed it too. I think we made some really beautiful pieces of art. You know, this is the part I really love is the writing and the recording part of that. I really enjoy that process, and just felt on cloud nine a lot of those days after finishing some of these songs. So. I really enjoyed it, and I hope they enjoyed working with me.
2: I have to apologize. The first time I saw you live was CMA Fest, but we made it a point. We put you on the schedule. Live show. Do you find it difficult to craft a set list to get the crowd active, but also like, put the songs that you want out there? Because the ebbs and flows of it are great.
3: Yeah.
2: It's got to be a challenge to kind of get that honed in correctly.
3: Yeah. I don't know. I think we're pretty good at it. I think we've always done a good job of, we're able to, even some of the slower songs, we're able to adjust them live to make them bigger for the live show. So a lot of times if somebody's never seen us live, but if they've listened to all of our recorded music, they will hear a more maybe energetic, bigger version of some of the slower songs in the live show than the way they're recorded on the albums.
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My name is Justin. It is the Overnight Ride. Justin Off Air on Instagram. 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

Graylin James, Water at a Wedding, on the overnight ride. People sending him invites because of that song to their wedding. Will he show up? He's got to play a different song, though, because that song's sad.

New album is out. Debut album, actually, for Zach John King. Dropped this past Friday. The Brooks and Dunn song. 10 out of 10. This one, too. Let's get to drinking on the Overnight Ride.

Hey, I'm Justin. It's the Overnight Ride. Tonight on the show, we have Charles Wesley Godwin talking about his brand new album, Christian Name, and his collaboration with Luke Combs. Then in a couple weeks, we'll have this guy. It's John Morgan and Kid Myself.

0: My name's Justin. This is The Overnight Ride. Charles Wesley Godwin is on the show. Brand new album, Christian Name, is out. We're talking about Luke Combs. You guys have kind of a similar story where you got, like, started playing guitar later. And by later, I mean, you know, 20, 21 years old. Do you think, like, starting late has helped you focus more on putting out music? Or did you find yourself at kind of a disadvantage?
1: I think it's both. I think I'm definitely in a disadvantage skill-wise on the guitar, especially. Mm-hmm. The voice is, I think that's something you can't teach. You either have it or you don't. You either sound unique or you don't. The guitar playing, though, man, you know, I think I would have been a much better player and probably been more capable of writing probably a wider range of types of songs had I picked up a guitar as a young kid. But then on the other hand, I think it gave me, maybe I had a little bit more in the tank since it was also new and fresh to me when I was in my early, mid and late 20s going through the grinding years, whereas somebody that might have picked up a guitar when they were 5 or 6 and become a really good player and always knew that they were going to be a professional musician. And then they get into those hard years in their 20s and they've already been doing it for like almost 20 years. They might become more jaded.
0: I was going to say, they may have skipped the jaded part.
1: They might have had less, maybe they had less patience for the rough times since they know they're so good and all this. I guess the naivety, like the, I don't know, being naive might have helped me knowing that when I was 26, I was like, oh, I'm only 6 years into this. How can I expect good things to happen to me? So maybe that helped me. So I think it's pros and cons. It's still... The nice thing about choosing, you know, you choose something as an adult, you know, you truly have a passion for it and a love for it. If somebody starts as a young kid, maybe it's something that they're just like, this is what I do. I'm good at this. But then maybe they fell out of love with it when they were a teenager or something like that, you know. So I think there's pros and cons.
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0: on my horseback.
1: Back to the Well, and I mean that positively, because these two have worked together on songs before. Now we got a new one. Coe Wessel, Ella Langley, Jaded on the Overnight Ride.
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meticulous. 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Less than a month away from the brand new album from Corey Kent, Heartland Rock and Roll. He said he took his time with this one. It's Empty Words on the Overnight Ride.

More tributes rolling in for Dolly Parton, including Jason Aldean, who said the term legend gets thrown around a lot these days, but she really was. 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It's Jason, anytime soon on the Overnight Ride.

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Kenny Chesney wrapped up his Sphere shows in Vegas and then took his band, flew them all down to Maui to film a music video for his brand new song, Goldfish, that dropped this past Friday. Sounds happy. It is a breakup song. New album out in less than a month. It's Carry On the Overnight Ride.

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My name is Justin. This is The Overnight Ride. You can always find me on Instagram, Justin Off Air. Big one today, tonight, this morning, whatever time it is for you. Charles Wesley Godwin is on the show. Right now, it's Vincent Mason in Damned If I Do. Sun's

0: My name's Justin. This is The Overnight Ride, and Charles Wesley Godwin is on the show. Couple days into the life of Christian name, the public life, obviously, it's been with you for a while. How are you feeling now that everybody is hearing what you put into this album? Man,
1: it's a great relief for me to get it out there. I feel like there's like a weight off my shoulders that I think I'm going to enjoy getting back into the notebook and just, I guess, just not having that hanging over me when I go to write whatever the next thing is. So it's a big relief for me to finally get it out. And I've already gotten a lot of just really positive messages from people, from folks that it's really connected with. And that's really the hope. So the fact, you know, knowing that that's already happening is, it's a great feeling.
0: Do you find, like, are you a person that, like, the album comes out and you said you're going to grab your notebook, you just jump right into the next thing, or do you take time?
1: No, I think I'll just kind of just get right to it. Mm-hmm. And, you know, I've never been too fast of a worker. Like, I give months sometimes, like, on one song, going back and forth with certain lines and things, but I think I'm just going to get right to it. I'm actually, like, really looking forward to it.
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Got a big shout out to Charles Leslie Godwin for jumping on the show tonight. Great conversation with him. Hope to get him back soon. We should probably play a song, right? It's Charles Leslie Godwin, Luke Combs. Better That Way on the Overnight Ride.

Dirks, Vincent, Mason, Zach, Top. The beginning of the list of tours Cole Goodwin has been on, branching out on his own here. It's Howdy on the Overnight.

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1: 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And Lainey said Dolly once told her about her husband, Duck. 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It's Lainey in Somewhere Over Laredo.

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Morgan gives us this song, then nothing after. So we're just speculating if new music's on the way. This is new, though, from Morgan Wallen. It's Been By Now on the Overnight Ride. No.

My name is Justin. This is the Overnight Ride. Charles Wesley Godwin is on the show tonight. Going to ask him a question about how he began his new album, Christian Name, in just a couple.

0: It's Justin. This is the Overnight Ride. Charles Wesley Godwin is on the show. So the album Christian Name starts out with a sermon. Was that the beginning of the process, or was that kind of you stumbled upon it? Or
1: that was more towards the end.
0: Yeah,
1: that was more towards the end. Al, my producer, Al Torrance, had found that recording of Dave Stacey. I don't know how he found out about Dave Stacey, because I did not know about Dave. But Al found out about Dave Stacey and pulled that recording. Dave's talking about the Book of Job, which had a huge impact on me the last couple of years. It's basically why bad things happen to good people. And Al put some music to that, and we had a heck of a time finding Dave to get permission to use that, but we were able to find him through the gentleman whose YouTube channel was, the guy who had videotaped him. So we got all that sorted out and just thought it was a very powerful way to start the album.
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I was in a thrift shop a couple days ago, and they do have Russell Dickerson t-shirts there that I'm pretty sure he printed himself around the time this song came out. I guess that's vintage now. What is vintage? 10 years? So that makes sense. It's RD in Blue Tacoma.

My name's Justin. This is The Overnight Ride. You know the deal. Text me this weekend, 615-737-1033. Or hit me up, Justin Off Air, on Instagram.

tradition on the Ella Langley tour. If it is your birthday, you get cake-faced. Cake in your face. And then you have to nominate two other people on tour to get cake-faced. Over the last week, Ella Langley was nominated, and she had to get cake-faced. Or face-caked. 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

case you missed it this week, I did update you that the pink shirt I made for Megan Maroney dyed all of my socks pink in the washer. So we had to order more off Amazon. She's costing me some money here. What's going on, Meg?

0: second and third shifters, we are here for you. 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

0: Blake Shelton and his wife Gwen Stefani spent a good amount of time with Dolly when they worked on The Voice together, and he said, "I want everyone to know that she was the exact person that you think she is," which is such a high compliment. I feel like we all should live to be remembered that way. Here's Blake, and let him in anyway.
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2: This segment has been pre-recorded. Thank you for joining us for Lehigh Valley Sunday Morning, a public service of Cumulus Media Allentown. I'm your host, Kevin Crockett, and today we're joined by Jason Fry, a licensed clinical social worker with St. Luke's, and Amy Allenson Dundon, who is the Senior Director of Network Clinical Services at St. Luke's as well. We are going to be discussing today the fear of asking for help, the ability to overcome the fear of asking for help. And so kind of a two-part question here, Amy, I'll start with you. So just maybe signs that someone is really hanging on to something. And, you know, again, I kind of come back to that idea of what is just for someone noticing in everyday stress, man, it's been a tough week. You know, kind of noticing the difference between what might actually be depression or anxiety or burnout versus someone's just going through a little bit of a stretch right now. I'm not overwhelmingly concerned, but now all of a sudden we've hit this point in time where it feels like we're going a little bit longer than I'm starting to see signs of a different person in this person. So just kind of the, maybe that's the question. Where does it go from as a peer from noticing, it's just been a rough couple of days, to maybe, wow, I think this is something that really needs to be addressed?
3: It comes back for me again to using very direct, plain language, right? If I would want to say to Jason, wow, Jason, I notice that you've really been withdrawn this past week, and I'm worried that there's something on your mind. Is there anything I can help you with? Just like when we, a few episodes ago, we talked about how to talk about suicide. You know, if you're, that's a dramatic example, but we use direct, plain language and we ask the question. Mm-hmm. So I think if you're even thinking that somebody in your circle is struggling, it's important to say to them, I feel worried about you. I noticed that, you know, you didn't come out to dinner with us like you said we were going on Friday night, and whatever we're noticing about that person, whether they're in your household, they're in your workspace, they're, you know, a kid you teach in school. I think it's important to just come out and say, hey, I'm noticing X, Y, Z. And, you know, I'm wondering, it's kind of approaching it with curiosity. I wonder if you've noticed that you've withdrawn lately.
4: Yeah.
3: Right?
4: No, absolutely.
3: Yeah. Being curious.
4: Being curious. Yes. Be curious. And that's the best way to do it, because then you're not making it seem like there's something really wrong with them, but right. That you're noticing that there's something going on.
3: Yeah. If we start that out of a curiosity from a standpoint of, hey, Crockett, I'm wondering if you've noticed that you've stepped back lately from the conversations or the texts that we used to have, and you feel a little bit distant. I'm wondering if you've noticed that, you know, it's much different than what's wrong with you.
4: Yeah.
2: Sure. Yes. Curiosity and your approach could certainly play a big factor in how that conversation is going to go. I want to get into one of my favorite phrases is you can't fill up cups for other people if your cup is empty. And I feel like the idea of wanting to be there and help other people, again, if it's your significant other, if it's a brother or sister, if it's a loved one, a friend, whatever it might be, it feels like the obvious thing in these situations is to try to go to your friend and be helpful, try to be there for them, try to do that sort of thing. Jason, why do we possibly think that it's possible for us to be so arms wide open to help someone else, but maybe when it comes to our own internal scenarios, maybe we aren't so forthcoming in trying to be productive in getting over a hump that maybe is in front of us?
4: I think it comes down to vulnerability. It's much easier to help another person than it is to admit that you need help for yourself. Mm. Even when you know that you need help for yourself, it's just, for me specifically as a therapist, you know, we're looked at as the expert, that we know what we're doing, so we should know how to help ourselves, and that's not always the case. And I know when I see a patient, the very first thing I tell them is I'm not the expert. You are. You know how you think, how you feel. I'm going to ask you questions so that I can understand that. Asking for help just it's a way of making yourself vulnerable. And I think just we're again taught not to be vulnerable, that there's something wrong with that in society. which doesn't make sense because everybody knows that you need help from other people at some point in your life.
2: Hmm. Amy, I want to talk a little bit about maybe your own self-awareness. You're getting to the point where you're realizing that, okay, I've kind of hit a wall here that I can't seem to get around. And maybe, you know, we keep coming back to that word vulnerable. Your ability to do that isn't maybe a strong suit. So how can somebody go about, what's a good first step? You know, I think unfortunately we keep coming back to the AIs and the Googles and all of those things, and that people are going to kind of find, you know, hopefully not exactly what they're looking for, because that's part of this conversation, which reminds me, we could have a whole other conversation, a spinoff podcast based on some of the conversation the two of you have been having on that. But just a good first step for somebody that has finally hit a point, maybe of no return, of being like, I need to figure something out here. I haven't always been good at this sort of thing. Where is just a good place to start?
3: Yeah. With somebody you trust. Maybe it's your primary care doc. Maybe you have a good relationship, or maybe

0: number on the back of your insurance card and say, can you send me a list of psychotherapists or psychologists who are in my network? And make some phone calls. You can call your local health network and say, I'd like to get into therapy, and they'll kind of direct you. If you're a kiddo, talk to a teacher, or maybe you are part of a church group and you trust them. I think it's just kind of saying, listen, I've been struggling way too long on my own. I need a little help. What can you do for me? And sometimes we try to shoulder that burden way too long on our own. And it's harder to crawl out of a hole the deeper you get. And sometimes it's about saying to somebody, can you throw me a ladder so I can start to crawl out of this hole? I don't need you to pull me out of the hole, but I need you to throw me a ladder because I've been digging for too long. Right? And you can do that with anybody you trust. You know, it doesn't have to be, oh, well, I can't get in for therapy, for, 8 weeks. So for 8 weeks, I'm going to struggle on my own. Go to your family doctor in the meantime. You know, talk to trusted friends. If you're struggling with substance use, go to an AA meeting. There are lots of things out there that can be your ladder to help. You know, in grad school, I did an extensive part of my training in drug and alcohol work. And, the phrase then, I mean, gosh, this is 25 years ago, was, the only way to get out of the hole is to stop digging. And I think that's very relevant to what we're talking about today in terms of asking for help. The only way for me to start to see the light or feel a little bit of that burden being lifted is for me to put the shovel down and say, maybe the answer is not just digging this trench by myself. Maybe it's asking somebody for a ladder. Because I haven't been out of this hole in a long time. It's gotten comfortable. It's gotten safe down here. Digging is comfortable, right?
1: Yeah, it's what you know.
0: Right.
1: And I love the analogy of the ladder because you're reaching out asking for help. They're giving you a ladder, but you're still able to do it on your own. You're just doing it maybe with some guidance or with some support from someone else. So it doesn't feel like, oh, I can't do this myself. I just need a tool that I might not have had. Because if you're in a hole and you have a ladder with you, then what's the point? So.
2: Jason, I want to come right back to you with this one. We keep, I don't know that there is a way to, I guess the question that I want to ask is when it comes to vulnerability, it's really easy to say, take a small step in vulnerability. For somebody that doesn't like to be vulnerable, there's no really small step. It feels like, I've come back to this idea of shade of gray. You're either, making yourself vulnerable in a situation or you're not. However, with that thought in mind, for somebody that maybe that isn't a big part of their toolbox, as we borrow a phrase that we use on this podcast a lot, their toolbox, small, manageable ways to maybe approach the idea of being vulnerable in a situation that does have you asking for help.
1: There's a couple things I can think of. One, I think the very first one would be just admitting when you make a mistake. I know that's probably, it sounds a lot harder than it is, but just being honest with people and saying, yeah, I made a mistake. I'm human. We've all made mistakes. And it's going to happen again because we're always going to continue making mistakes. But admitting it, I think, is the first step in asking for help. Also, I'm thinking of a lot of the times when you're in a meeting, somebody will ask you a question, and if you don't know the answer, you don't want to say you don't know. But I think you have to. That's part of it. Because otherwise, you're going to be like AI and possibly give wrong information. And that's not good either. That's going to make it look worse. And I think another big part, accepting compliments. So many people have a hard time with accepting compliments. It's really easy to just say thank you. But I think that's part of help. When somebody sees that you did something well, and they compliment you on it, you're accepting their feedback. And that's really what help is. It's feedback. So we need to be able to accept the good feedback as well as the criticism.
2: Amy, I kind of liked your reaction.

0: reaction to that. That made you kind of perk your ears up a little bit. When he says that, what are you thinking?
1: So I'm thinking it is really helpful to hear positive feedback.
2: Mm-hmm.
1: And we don't do it enough. And my mind went to, how often do we ask other people for positive feedback?
2: Right.
1: We don't. Like, so what an interesting concept to say, hey, I know what I've not been doing well. I know these are the 2 points I've been struggling with. What are you seeing as my strengths right now?
2: Mm-hmm.
1: Right. That's also, like you said, hard for people to ask.
2: Yeah.
1: Right. But it is helpful, you know, to hear the good too, because that will help me. Yeah, I am good at that. Other people do see that as a strength that I mm-hmm. have. I'm going to build on that. Right. And other people, the areas that are not my forte, I'm going to hand them the ladder. I'm going to focus on the things that I'm really good at. And maybe I'm going to give something away that has me in that hole that I've been trying to figure out. But at the end of the day, I'm not a plumber.
2: Yeah.
1: Right. So if you tell me what I'm good at and I can really hear that, that's that in a way that is asking for help.
2: Yeah.
1: Help me understand where my strengths are is as important as help me, you know, figure out math. We come back to my math deficiencies all the time. You know, I don't do plumbing. I don't do math. But I, you know, there are things I can do. And I think that's a great point, Jason, that we don't help each other out often enough by remembering to validate the good stuff.
2: Yeah. As you know, I like to write. Mm-hmm. And one of the vulnerabilities for me, one of the hardest things is asking people to look at a piece of my writing and tell me their honest feedback. But when I ask, I say, what didn't work, but also tell me what did work. Because that way I know kind of what path I'm on and I know where I need to kind of tighten some of the things up. So that's accepting compliments has to be part of it.
0: You know, we've had conversations about leadership on this podcast before as well. And I think that's such an important position for whether you are the, you know, matriarch, patriarch of your family, whether you are the captain of a team, whether you are, you know, the teacher of a classroom, whatever it might be. Maybe that's a good thing to take away for you. If perhaps you aren't the person who has this fear of asking for help, somebody who is maybe self-aware a little bit more, or doesn't have a fear of being vulnerable in this situation, is to, as we're talking about noticing signals from other people, if it is a position that you're in, is to give that compliment, to be the person that's reassuring, to give those things. If you're in the foxhole with somebody, trying to help them get through what they're doing and seeing the signs and giving some vulnerability yourself, saying positive things yourself, could certainly go a long way. And I think that's a really good spot to kind of wrap this one up. This segment has been pre-recorded. Thank you for joining us for Lehigh Valley Sunday Morning, a public service of Cumulus Media Allentown. This segment has been pre-recorded. Thank you for joining us for Lehigh Valley Sunday Morning, a public service of Cumulus Media Allentown. I'm your host, Kevin Crockett, and today we're joined by Jason Fry, a licensed clinical social worker with St. Luke's, and Amy Allenson-Dundon, who is the Senior Director of Network Clinical Services at St. Luke's as well. We are going to be discussing today the fear of asking for help, the ability to overcome the fear of asking for help. And so kind of a two-part question here, Amy. I'll start with you. So just maybe signs that someone is really hanging on to something. And, you know, again, I kind of come back to that idea of what is just for someone noticing in everyday stress. Man, it's been a tough week, you know. Mm-hmm. Kind of noticing the difference between what might actually be depression or anxiety or burnout versus someone's just going through a little bit of a stretch right now. I'm not overwhelmingly concerned, but now all of a sudden we've hit this point in time where it feels like we're going a little bit longer than I'm starting to see signs of a different person in this person. So just kind of maybe that's the question. Where does it go from as a peer from noticing, it's just been a rough couple of days, to maybe, wow, I think this is something that really needs to be addressed.
1: It comes back for me again to using very direct, plain language, right? If I would want to say to Jason, wow, Jason, I notice that you've really been withdrawn this past week, and I'm worried that there's something on your mind. Is there anything I can help you with? Just like when we, a few episodes ago, we talked about how to talk about suicide. You know, if you're, I mean, that's a dramatic example, but we use direct plain language and we ask the question. Mm-hmm. So I think if you're even thinking that somebody in your circle is struggling, it's important to say to them, I feel worried about you. I noticed that, you know, you didn't come out to dinner with us like you said you were going on Friday night, and whatever we're noticing about that person, whether they're in your household, they're in your workspace, they're, you know, a kid you teach in school. I think it's important to just come out and say, hey, I'm noticing X, Y, Z. And, you know, I'm wondering, it's kind of approaching it with curiosity. I wonder mm-hmm. if you've noticed that you've withdrawn lately.
2: Yeah.
1: Right?
2: No, absolutely.
1: Yeah. Being curious.
2: Being curious. Yes, be curious. And that's the best way to do it, because then you're not making it seem like there's something really wrong with them, but right. that you're noticing that there's something going on.
1: Yeah. If we start that out of a curiosity from a standpoint of, hey, Crockett, I'm wondering if you've noticed that you've stepped back lately from the conversations or the texts that we used to have, and you feel a little bit distant. I'm wondering if you've noticed that. You know, it's much different than what's wrong with you.
2: Yeah.
0: Sure. Yes. Curiosity and your approach could certainly play a big factor in how that conversation is going to go. I want to get into one of my favorite phrases is you can't fill up cups for other people if your cup is empty. And I feel like the idea of wanting to be there and help other people, again, if it's your significant other, if it's a brother or sister, if it's a loved one, a friend, whatever it might be, it feels like the obvious thing in these situations is to try to go to your friend and be helpful, try to be there for them, try to do that sort of thing. Jason, why do we possibly think that it's possible for us to be so arms wide open to help someone else, but maybe when it comes to our own internal scenarios, maybe we aren't so forthcoming in trying to be productive in getting over a hump that maybe is in front of us?
2: I think it comes down to vulnerability. It's much easier to help another person than it is to admit that you need help for yourself. Mm-hmm. Even when you know that you need help for yourself, it's just, for me specifically as a therapist, you know, we're looked at as the expert, that we know what we're doing. So mm-hmm. we should know how to help ourselves. And that's not always the case. And I know when I see a patient, the very first thing I tell them is, I'm not the expert. You are. You know how you think, how you feel. I'm going to ask you questions so that I can understand that. Asking for help it's a way of making yourself vulnerable. And I think just we're again, taught not to be vulnerable, that there's something wrong with that in society, which doesn't make sense because everybody knows that you need help from other people at some point in your life.
0: Hmm. Amy, I want to talk a little bit about maybe your own self-awareness. You're getting to the point where you're realizing that, okay, I've kind of hit a wall here that I can't seem to get around. And maybe, you know, we keep coming back to that word vulnerable. Your ability to do that isn't maybe a strong suit. So how can somebody go about, what's a good first step? You know, I think unfortunately we keep coming back to the AIs and the Googles and all of those things, and that people are going to kind of find, you know, hopefully not exactly what they're looking for, because that's part of this conversation, which reminds me, we could have a whole other conversation, a spinoff podcast based on some of the conversation the two of you have been having on that. But a good first step for somebody that has finally hit a point, maybe of no return, of being like, I need to figure something out here. I haven't always been good at this sort of thing. Where is just a good place to start?
1: Yeah. With somebody you trust. Maybe it's your primary care doc. Maybe you have a good relationship, or maybe you don't go to them a lot, so you don't really know them. Your family doc is always a great place to start, because they can, A, rule out anything medical that might be going on that you haven't thought about.
2: Yeah.
1: Maybe some blood work. Maybe it's some sugar levels. Maybe I'm so, God, I'm getting so tired in the afternoon. Maybe it's depression. Well, maybe you need some blood work done. Like, we need to get our trusted medical professionals involved. If we're at the point where I'm like, you know what, I've been struggling on my own for way too long. I need a place to start. So that's always a good place. Or, you know, you can call a therapist. right? You can, there are private practice therapists. You can call the number on the back of your insurance card and say, can you send me a list of psychotherapists or psychologists who are in my network? Mm-hmm. And make some phone calls. You can call your local health network and say, I'd like to get into therapy, and they'll kind of direct you. If you're a kiddo, talk to a teacher, or maybe you are part of a church group and you trust them. I think it's just kind of saying, listen, I've been struggling way too long on my own. I need a little help. What can you do for me? And sometimes we try to shoulder that burden way too long on our own.
2: Yeah.
1: And it's harder to crawl out of a hole the deeper you get. And sometimes it's about saying to somebody, can you throw me a ladder so I can start to crawl out of this hole? I don't need you to pull me out of the hole, but I need you to throw me a ladder because I've been digging for too long, right? Mm-hmm. And you can do that with anybody you trust. You know, it doesn't have to be, oh, well, I can't get in for therapy, you know, for, you know, 8 weeks. So for 8 weeks, I'm going to struggle on my own. Go to your family doctor in the meantime. You know, talk to trusted friends. You know, if you're struggling with substance use, go to an AA meeting. There are lots of things out there that can be your ladder to help. You know, I in grad school, I did an extensive part of my training in drug and alcohol work. And, you know, the phrase then, I mean, gosh, this is 25 years ago, was, you know, the only way to get out of the hole is to stop digging. And I think that's very relevant to what we're talking about today in terms of asking for help. The only way for me to start to see the light or feel a little bit of that burden being lifted is for me to put the shovel down and say, maybe the answer is not just digging this trench by myself. Maybe it's asking somebody for a ladder. Because I haven't been out of this hole in a long time. It's gotten comfortable. It's gotten safe down here. Digging is comfortable, right?
2: Yeah, it's what you know.
1: Right, yeah.
2: And I love the analogy of the ladder, because you're reaching out asking for help. They're giving you a ladder, but you're still able to do it on your own. You're just doing it maybe with some guidance or with some support from someone else. So it doesn't feel like, oh, I can't do this myself. I just need a tool that I might not have had. Because right. If you're in a hole and you have a ladder with you, then what's the point? Mm-hmm. So,
0: Jason, I want to come right back to you with this one. I don't know that there is a way to. I guess the question that I want to ask is, when it comes to vulnerability, it's really easy to say, take a small step in vulnerability. For somebody that doesn't like to be vulnerable, there's no really small step. It feels like, you know, I've come back to this idea of shade of gray. You're either, you know, making yourself vulnerable in a situation or you're not. However, with that thought in mind, for somebody that maybe that isn't a big part of their toolbox, as we borrow a phrase that we use on this podcast a lot, their toolbox, small, manageable ways to maybe approach the idea of being vulnerable in a situation that does have you asking for help.
2: There's a couple things I can think of. One, I think the very first one would be just admitting when you make a mistake. I know that's probably, it sounds a lot harder than it is, but just being honest with people and saying, yeah, I made a mistake. I'm human. We've all made mistakes. And it's going to happen again, because we're always going to continue making mistakes. But admitting it, I think, is the first step in asking for help. Also, I'm thinking of a lot of the times when you're in a meeting, somebody will ask you a question, and if you don't know the answer, you don't want to say you don't know. But I think you have to. That's part of it. Because otherwise, you're going to be like AI and possibly give wrong information. And that's not good either. That's going to make it look worse.
1: Yeah.
2: And I think another big part, accepting compliments. So many people have a hard time with accepting compliments. It's really easy to just say thank you. But I think that's part of help. When somebody sees that you did something well, they compliment you on it, you're accepting their feedback. And that's really what help is. It's feedback. So we need to be able to accept the good feedback as well as the criticism.
0: Amy, I kind of liked your reaction to that. That made you kind of perk your ears up a little bit. When he says that, what are you thinking?
1: So I'm thinking it is really helpful to hear positive feedback.
2: Mm-hmm.
1: And we don't do it enough. And my mind went to, how often do we ask other people for positive feedback?
2: Right.
1: Right. We don't. Like, so what an interesting concept to say, hey, I know what I've not been doing well. I know these are the 2 points I've been struggling with. What are you seeing as my strengths right now?
2: Mm-hmm.
1: Right. That's also, like you said, hard for people to ask.
2: Yeah.
1: Right. But it is helpful, you know, to hear the good too, because that will help me. Yeah, I am good at that. Other people do see that as a strength that I mm-hmm. have. I'm going to build on that. Right. And other people, the areas that are not my forte, I'm going to hand them the ladder. I'm going to focus on the things that I'm really good at. And maybe I'm going to give something away that has me in that hole that I've been trying to figure out. But at the end of the day, I'm not a plumber.
2: Yeah.
1: Right. So if you tell me what I'm good at and I can really hear that, that's that in a way that is asking for help.
2: Yeah.
1: Help me understand where my strengths are is as important as help me, you know, figure out math. We come back to my math deficiencies all the time. You know, I don't do plumbing. I don't do math, but I, you know, there are things I can do. And I think that's a great point, Jason, that we don't help each other out often enough by remembering to validate the good stuff.
2: Yeah. As you know, I like to write. Mm-hmm. And one of the vulnerabilities for me, one of the hardest things is asking people to look at a piece of my writing and tell me their honest feedback. But when I ask, I say, what didn't work, but also tell me what did work. Because that way I know kind of what path I'm on and I know where I need to kind of tighten some of the things up. So that's accepting compliments has to be part of it.
0: You know, we've had conversations about leadership on this podcast before as well. And I think that's such an important position for whether you are the, you know, matriarch, patriarch of your family, whether you are the captain of a team, whether you are, you know, the teacher of a classroom, whatever it might be. Maybe that's a good thing to take away for you. If perhaps you aren't the person who has this fear of asking for help, somebody who is maybe self-aware a little bit more, or doesn't have a fear of being vulnerable in this situation, is to, as we're talking about noticing signals from other people, if it is a position that you're in, is to give that compliment, to be the person that's reassuring, to give those things. If you're in the foxhole with somebody, trying to help them get through what they're doing and seeing the signs and giving some vulnerability yourself, saying positive things yourself, could certainly go a long way. And I think that's a really good spot to kind of wrap this one up. This segment has been pre-recorded. Thank you for joining us for Lehigh Valley Sunday Morning, a public service of Cumulus Media Allentown.
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4: 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They have to be better in certain areas. 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
3: A Better Life with Dr. Sanjay Gupta.
4: It's about as tough a family problem as you can get. An adult child has cut off communication with a parent, or the other way around. It's often represented as ungrateful kids, difficult parents, but the truth, experts say, is usually a lot more complicated and more common than you would think. Researchers estimate 1 in 5 people will become estranged from their father at some point. But here's what I find hopeful. Going no contact isn't always the end of the story. Sometimes it's more of a painful pause that gives both people time to heal, reflect, and grow. The common thread among those who found their way back, they stopped pointing fingers and looked inward instead. If you are estranged from someone you love, first of all, I am sorry. Take care of yourself. Stay open. Don't lose hope. But also, don't waste time either. Life is short. I'm Dr. Sanjay Gupta, helping you live a better life.

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2: 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I was in my booth.

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1: Well, hello and welcome to American Country Countdown. I'm your host, Ryan Fox from the ACC O'Reilly Auto Parts Studio, and it's the last time we'll do this in August. And before we roll into September, we roll out the biggest hits in the land from number 30 to number 1. This weekend, we have an extended one-on-one with rising superstar Megan Maroney, an exclusive you'll only get here on ACC. Plus, lots of Megan hits and a few surprises, too. We remember a worldwide icon who left us this week, the one and only Dolly Parton. And can Morgan Wallen and Ella Langley repeat for the third straight week at number 1 with I Can't Love You Anymore? Well, there's only one way to find out. Let's line them up and count them down. Kicking things off this weekend is Russell Dickerson. It's Worth Your While. American Country Countdown. No.

0: Russell Dickerson, number 30. It's Worth Your Wild on American Country Countdown. It's Ryan Fox. And a lot of us think the sweet stuff is worth your wild. Came across this interesting stat that the average person eats an amazing 80 pounds of sugar each year. So what triggers sweet cravings? Well, stress tops the list, followed by boredom, fatigue, and loneliness, all of which we aim to eliminate every weekend with this countdown. Plus, we mix in some water. Got to keep you hydrated with Graylin James. Water at a Wedding on ACC.
1: Number

world premiered here on ACC and now officially in the countdown at number 28, Coetzel and Ella Langley, Jaded on American Country Countdown. I'm Ryan Fox, and if there are two female artists that are top of mind in country music right now, they got to be Ella Langley and our guest this weekend on the show, Megan Maroney. So what do you need if you're coming to a Megan show? She's going to tell us after she sings 6 months later at AC.

0: 6 months later, Megan Maroney on American Country Countdown and ACC Extra. Hanging here with Megan backstage at your sold-out Cloud 9 tour. This thing has been amazing. What's it been like seeing all the girls and all the folks wearing all the pink at your shows?
1: It's very wholesome. It's like one of those things where every single night I get excited to come up from the lift because I look out and just see so much pink. And it's like an unspoken dress code that was like kind of pretty much spoken because I've really fixated on the pink. But it's so fun to see everyone even recreate my outfits. And they just, it looks amazing.
0: And your American Girl doll, you got your very own American Girl doll, Megan Maroney. Did you ever dream in a million years?
1: No. And like, I think like one of the coolest things for me is I just vividly remember like opening those like

0: burgundy red boxes at Christmas, and like the boxes have my name on them now. I was like, don't mess up the box. Like when you're opening it, because I'm like saving all of them, obviously.
1: I was gonna say, what are you wearing right now? Tell the folks.
0: This is a Dallas Cowboys sweatshirt.
1: Because we're backstage here in Dallas, Texas. Don't get mad, all the other fans around the country. But I will say, as a Cowboy fan, we could use the support.
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11: Number 27.

Hudson Westbrook, Painted You Pretty, number 27 on American Country Countdown. It's Ryan Fox with all the hits and the stars, coast to coast and around the world. And speaking of Hudson, his sophomore album is set to be released in the fall. Made You Look will drop November 6th. Hudson working right up to the release date, too, with a tour starting in just a couple weeks. HudsonWestbrook.com to see if he's coming to a city near you. Meanwhile, Luke Combs is also on tour here in the new year, but he's on the countdown at number 26. We Think Some Things, ACC. Oh.

Two spots to number 26 on this weekend's American Country Countdown. Let's rethink some things. I'm Ryan Fox, and earlier this week, the world lost a legend when the Queen of Country, Dolly Parton, passed away. And it's really hard to put into words how much we're going to miss her. Dolly was a Country Music Hall of Famer whose career spanned almost 60 years, and her list of honors and accolades is simply unrivaled. Across those six decades, Dolly Parton released dozens of albums, sold more than 100 million records, and had 44 career top 10 singles, most of which are forever etched in our memories, like the iconic I Will Always Love You.

0: In lieu of flowers, Dolly's family has requested donations be made to her Imagination Library, a nonprofit organization that has sent 325 million books to children all around the world, free of charge. What a legacy. What a life. Gonna take a lot of time to get over this one. The one and only Dolly Parton, gone at the age of 80.
1: Try to make somebody else feel good, and that'll make you feel better. 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That's kind of how I do it. One day at a time, one thought at a time, one dream at a time.
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1: John Party, number 25 on American Country Countdown. It's Ryan Fox and John, one of the many stars and folks all around the world paying their respects to Dolly Parton this weekend.
2: Hey, what's up, everybody? It's John Party here, and I just want to give a big shout out to Dolly Parton. Not only a great country music artist, a great songwriter, I never got to meet her, but she was always really good to me. She sent me things on my birthday, and I had a good friend that was, her mom worked with Dolly, and we just kind of had that relationship. And then she did a video for me, and she sent children's book to my girls, and she was just a sweetheart, even from afar. So this one hurts today. That's all I know. She was very nice to me without even knowing me, and that says a lot. And she was so funny, and I always looked up to her, and damn, she wrote some songs. I Will Always Love You, Jolene. I mean, 9 to 5, what an artist. And it's a sad day. The day that Dolly died, I will always remember that. And rest in peace. We love you. Amen.
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0: Tucker Wetmore with the hit that really got his career going. It was number one back in January of last year. Wind Up Missing You on American Country Countdown. It's Ryan. If you've been missing new music from Tucker, you can get your fix with the Sunburn Mixtape EP. Came out just a few weeks ago. And where did this come from?
1: Honestly, I was working towards an album this year for a long time. And, you know, this year's just been crazy. There's been so many things going on that I just wasn't in the headspace for an album. I knew I wanted to give the fans a body of music, but I still wanted to be proud of it and feel like I really did everything that I could for it. And I got to be able to accomplish that with this record. And I've always wanted to do like a summertime mixtape, and I'm a sucker for summertime. I love the beach. I love sunshine. So it was a no-brainer for me. I was like, all right, we got a handful of songs that are already ready for the album. And I kind of just pick and chose a couple of the songs that made sense lyrically leading into this new world that I'm trying to build.
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0: Blake Shelton. Let Him In Anyway, an ACC Extra on American Country Countdown. It's Ryan Fox, and folks are doing a lot less these days, and it's probably a good thing. We got the full rundown in our ACC Inside America in just two songs. First up, though, Jelly Roll. It's Hands Up, American Country Countdown.
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0: I'm Ryan, tracking all the big trends and info coast to coast and around the world. And our friends over at Gallup have revealed new details on a new trend in the U.S. And it's not drinking, but rather a lack thereof. The consumption of adult beverages, they say, is at the lowest point since before World War II. In fact, only 54% of U.S. adults say they drink alcohol, according to the survey, which is down from 67% just 4 years ago. Two major factors are at play here, health and cost. Yeah, the average cost to either stop into an establishment or have a cocktail or beer or wine is significantly up over those 4 years. So I guess we're all having iced tea. 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
11: 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I'm Ryan Fox. In this hour, Megan Maroney gives us the behind-the-scenes scoop on her new song with Kenny Chesney. That's here in the next 15 minutes. Plus, Luke Bryan talks Friday Night Football, and we'll take you way back and ask you to play along with our ACC Time Machine. But first, back to the countdown and Eric Church, Hardy, Morgan Wallen, and Tim McGraw. 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

0: Hardy, Eric Church, Morgan Wallen, and Tim McGraw. MacArthur up 1 to 22 on American Country Countdown. Ryan here. The most popular baby names of 2026 are Olivia for girls and Liam. It's one of my son's names. And if these names seem familiar, you are right. Olivia continues a six-year streak at number one, while Liam leads for the eighth consecutive year, according to the Social Security Administration. The name Cody, by the way, not on the list, but he's on ours. An ACC next track, this is Horseback.
1: He's a ranch hand in a pinch, man. Hotter than the red on the cattle brand. Cause she's a gold digger with a quick trigger. A cast iron skillet swinging lid flipper. Now he's a double wide on the county line.

0: want my horse back.
1: An incredible group of country's biggest stars all lining up single file from number 30 to number 1.
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Ella Langley, number 21, Love and Life Again on American Country Countdown. It's Ryan with stars you know on a first name basis like Ella and Megan. And while Megan Maroney can be super sweet, she can also be very persuasive. We learn firsthand about her influential powers when she joins us after she sings Am I Okay? And AC.

0: Am I okay? Our guest this weekend, Megan Maroney on American Country Countdown. Megan, the song that got you on the scene was Tennessee Orange. But Tennessee Vols.
1: Speaking of Vols, your favorite, one of your favorite buddies, Kenny Chesney, is a Vols fan.
2: Yeah.
1: And I heard on his latest song, It Just Got Weird, or one of the songs on his new album, you insisted on being on it?
2: Yeah, that's kind of how that happened. So Jesse Joe Dillon wrote that song years ago. Like she said, he's had the song for like 5+ years.
1: Yeah.
2: And he's always talked to her about how he loves it, but it just like never made it. Into the studio maybe. Yeah. And Jesse Joe was like, if you tell him to cut it, then he will cut it.
3: Oh.
2: And so I call Kenny and I'm like, I love this song, which I did love the song. Cause I'm like, this is like, it's such a, I've heard Kenny's whole new album. And I have to say like, it's the creativity. He like comes at this music at a different angle, which I think is really cool. Cause he has so many hits that it's like, how do you keep being fresh? You know what I mean? And this music is so great. So I was like, this fits on an album that could, you know, be a fresh angle. And he let me sing harmonies on it. And my best friend, Jesse Joe, wrote on it, like I said. Okay. So it was like one of those things where I'm like,
1: I want to say this. He first said that you volunteered to be on it. And then he said, and I quote, she damn near insisted on being on it.
2: Yeah.
3: I just want you to know if you could hear every woman when you went, I just called Kenny Chesney up on the phone. We're all like, I'm sorry, you did what?
2: That's still surreal to me sometimes too. Because I'm...
0: What'd you say your mom says about Kenny?
2: Tell Kenny I said hi. I'm like, oh gosh, okay.
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3: 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Number 20.

Lainey Wilson with John Mayer doing his thing on guitar. Phone, keys, wallet. Number 20 on American Country Countdown with Ryan Fox. That song sure is growing and could make its way all the way to number one on our survey. And speaking of number one, the top spot on ACC this weekend, 1 year ago, belonged to Thomas Rhett. After All the Bars Are Closed, American Country Countdown. After all.

0: It was number one here on American Country Countdown 1 year ago this weekend. Thomas Rhett, After All the Bars Are Closed, on American Country Countdown. It's Ryan Fox handling the hosting duties. And up next, we grab the keys and the wallet and head to Target. What country superstar loves going there just as much as you do? We'll talk to him after Dan and Shay and Say So, ACC.
1: Number 9.

0: Megan, we love to ask regular people questions to our superstars here on the show. So when was the last time you, Megan Maroney, went to Target?
1: Target. Well, I went to Walmart this morning.
2: Okay.
1: Well, I actually tried to find my perfume, the body mist, because it's there for $10 and they didn't have it. Yeah, there's a body mist that is cheaper and they didn't have it at the Walmart in Dallas. So don't go to that one if you're looking. But when was the last time I went to Target? Probably like a week ago. I don't know. I always go to Target because
3: just for everything.
1: Just roaming. Yeah.
3: Yeah. Yeah. You've said that getting loser men out of your life cleared up your skin. You said that to Cosmo, right?
1: Uh-huh.
3: What's another life problem you think could be solved by getting rid of a man? Me.
1: Ooh. Anxiety.
3: Yeah, right?
1: Clear skin, free of anxiety.
2: Yeah.
1: That's been my case. Yeah.
3: Yeah. Yeah. It's working. I'm looking
1: like,
3: at
1: wait,
3: you right now.
1: Maybe I'm not like a super naturally anxious person. Maybe that was their energy infecting me.
3: This is the honesty that people love out of Megan Maroney,
1: though.
3: Yes.
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0: Kevin Powers and Shaboozy and ACC next track, new and now. It's Move on American Country Countdown. And Ryan and Luke Bryan's son, Bo, could be the next big thing in college football. But first, he has to finish his senior year in high school. He's a star quarterback on his team that just beat a team quarterbacked by the son of former NFL star Philip Rivers. Pretty impressive. So how proud is Daddy Luke Bryan in the stands? He'll tell us in two songs. First, though, Riley Green, it's Think As You Drunk, American Country Countdown.
1: Number 8.

0: song that gives you all the feels with so many teams around the country kicking off their seasons this weekend. Kenny Chesney, Boys of Fall on American Country Countdown. And Ryan Fox and Luke Bryan is a super proud dad. You could see it last weekend as his son, Bo Bryan, led his high school team to victory on a game that was nationally televised on ESPN2. Bo Bryan is the starting quarterback on his high school team. So what's it like for Daddy Luke to be in the stands watching his son play?
1: Oh, it's a dream come true. I mean, me being a country singer and then to have a son that's quarterback and is just, you know, never could have imagined it. And just watching him work hard, that's the thing. I mean, when you're playing football at any high school, getting up at 6 a.m. and going the extra miles, it's watching the work ethic of all these boys on both sides of the field. So good day.
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0: Zach John King, Get to Drinking, number 17 on American Country Countdown. And Ryan Fox with the hits. And we have some drama, some thrift shop shopping. It's all a little frozen. We explain further in our ACC time machine after Zach Top, South of Sanity, American Country Countdown.
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0: It's Ryan, and watch your step as we board our ACC Time Machine. By the way, that song certainly fueling our trip back in time. Cruise was the most played country song of this particular year, as we give you the facts and you guess the year we've traveled to.
3: I'm gonna pop some tags, only got $20 in my pocket.
0: Speaking of number one songs, the number one song in the pop world during this year was that one from Macklemore and Ryan Lewis, Thrift Shop. A song I want to have stuck in my head all weekend long. Frozen, featuring that tune, sung by Idina Menzel, reached the top of the box office, making $1.3 billion worldwide. Iron Man 3 was number 2, while Despicable Me 2 came in at number 3. And the most watched thing on TV wasn't football, it was Mark Harmon and NCIS. So, did you guess the year? Cruise, along with Macklemore and Ryan Lewis, were on top of the charts. Frozen throws out the competition at the box office, and all the eyeballs were squarely on NCIS. And if you guessed the year was 2013, then you know exactly the year we landed in our ACC Time Machine, paid for by Gusto. 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
0: If this was a football game, we would call this the second half. Welcome into hour number three of American Country Countdown. I'm your host, Ryan Fox from the ACC O'Reilly Auto Parts Studio. We got some new covers of a very popular ACC number one song that we have to unpack here this hour. Plus, Lainey Wilson, the TV star, and more with our special guest, Megan Maroney, in the next 15 minutes. Let's get back to it with Luke Bryan, Country and She Knows It, American Country Countdown.
2: Number

0: Luke Bryan at number 15 on American Country Countdown. That is country and she knows it. It's Ryan Fox. And so many from all over the world are paying their respects to the late, great Dolly Parton this weekend.
1: Jolene, Jolene, Jolene, Jolene. Please don't take him just because you can.
0: As flags around the U.S. are at half staff, Luke Bryan remembers.
2: Hey guys, Luke Bryan here. Just wanted to speak about the passing of icon Dolly Parton. So much of my childhood, she was in it, from movies to music. Her light being a strong Tennessee woman was something that always inspired me. Songwriting ability, charisma, wittiness, and the ability to make fun of herself, and the ability to inspire the world is what I think about when I think of Dolly. When you live your life and people can recognize you by one name, Dolly, I think that says it all.

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Lauren Alena and Chase Matthew, number 14 on American Country Countdown. It's All My Exes here with Ryan. And there's lots of rules when you travel. And when you travel a lot, you learn them pretty quickly. And something happened to our guest this weekend, Megan Maroney, recently while boarding a plane that almost caused a scene. Hang on, Megan's going to tell us what that was after Tennessee Orange in AC

0: Pepsi Orange and ACC Extra from Megan Maroney on American Country Countdown. It's Ryan. We're having so much fun with Megan here this weekend, and I'm curious, do you have a hype song, a song that you turn on before the show? You're just jamming out to it?
1: So, best of both worlds.
2: Okay.
1: It plays before I go on stage, but I truly, it's for the fans now because it's become a thing where it's like when you hear the dun, dun, dun, dun, dun, everyone's like, okay, it's about to go down.
2: Yeah.
1: Yeah, I it actually gets me hype. Like, I'm backstage with my whole team, like, best, best. Yeah, the best of both.
3: So, I love that.
1: Yeah, it does something for me. Yep.
3: Yeah, what's one thing you've been doing out on the road that people would be shocked that is not as glamorous for Megan Maroney to be doing as they would think?
1: I got yelled at the airport yesterday because I tried to bring my dog on the flight. Yeah, we had all the things we needed and it was still a hard time.
3: Oh,
1: so
3: no.
1: we're just waiting. We're just like, it's okay. Boots made it on the flight. Crisis averted.
3: Yeah. Oh my gosh.
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5: 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This is-

Morgan Wallen, up to 13. It's Been By Now on American Country Countdown. And Ryan Fox. And Morgan gets his workout in when he performs on stage. But for you and I, who don't have 100,000 fans to sing for on a given weekend, when's the best time to get in that cardio? Well, according to Science Insights, if you have the choice to work out either in the morning or the afternoon, choose the morning. The benefits of working out in the morning include a better mood, less tension throughout the day as well, and you're more likely to stick with it, too. I agree, it's tough to get to the gym or the trail when you're tired from the day. Plus, it's much cooler in the morning, right? Speaking of cool, George Burge with our buddy Luke Bryan. Ride, ride, ride. ACC.

Ride, ride, ride. George Burge and Luke Bryan up one to number 12 on American Country Countdown. It's Ryan Fox with the hits. And up next, we know Lainey Wilson, the singer-songwriter. We know Lainey, the award show host. And we're getting to know Lainey, the actress. Where's she popping up now? I'll tell you after her former ACC number one, 4x4 by You, American Country Countdown.

0: Lenny Wilson, and an ACC Extra on American Country Countdown. It's 4x4 by you. It's Ryan Fox, and Lainey is certainly a very talented person. She's so talented, she's delving back into her acting career. You may remember when she played Abby on Yellowstone a few years ago. Well, now she's trying her hand at being funny, appearing in the second season of the hit Netflix sitcom starring Leanne Morgan called Leanne.
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0: Taylor Swift, I Knew It, I Knew You. Number 11 on American Country Countdown. Ryan here, and Taylor is no stranger to people covering her songs. There's quite a few to choose from. I just looked across the internet, and there is a country star that's also getting the Taylor treatment. We break it down in our ACC New and Now segment after we kick off the top 10. John Morgan, Kid Myself, American Country Countdown.
1: 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We were young.

0: Langley. Choosin' Texas, the biggest hit of her career so far, now spending a whopping 19th week at number one on Billboard's all-genre Hot 100 chart. And by the way, that ties for the longest run ever atop that chart, tying her with a bar song from Shaboozy and Old Town Road from Lil Nas X and Billy Ray Cyrus. Not bad at all. It's American Country Countdown. It's Ryan, and time now for our new and now segment. And that song's been getting the cover treatment as of late, as a lot of popular songs always do. Last weekend, we brought you Matthew McConaughey and Jimmy Fallon doing a bluegrass version of it.
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0: 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Pop star Niall Horan's giving a crack at it.
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1: 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It's Never Coming Back on American Country Countdown. It's Ryan Fox. And this weekend on ACC, we remember the icon, the legend, Dolly Parton, who we lost after a brief battle with cancer last week. Dolly turned 80 years old earlier this year, and she had some thoughts about that. Hold on, Dolly, in her own words, after Kenny Chesney, Carry On, American Country Countdown. Now-

0: Kenny Chesney moving up two spots to number 9 on American Country Countdown. It's Carry On. It's Ryan, and still so hard to believe we lost the legendary Dolly Parton earlier this week. Her reps say she passed away after a brief battle with cancer, saying, quote, "Our beloved Dolly Parton spent her life and career bringing joy, laughter, and hope and integrity into everything she touched. After bravely facing a brief battle with cancer, Dolly departed her earthly life at the Vanderbilt Ingram Cancer Center, surrounded by loved ones." As part of the many remembrances for Queen Dolly, the Empire State Building in New York City was all lit up in pink this week, while the President of the United States ordered all U.S. flags lowered to half-staff, something that is rarely done for any celebrity. It was just earlier this year that Dolly hit another milestone in her life, turning 80 years old. And in true Dolly Parton fashion, oh, she had thoughts about that.
1: Everybody said, well, you're 80 years old. You're going to be 80 years old. I said, well, so what? Look at all I've done in 80 years. I just feel like I'm just getting started. I know that sounds stupid, but I think there's a lot to be said about age. If you allow yourself to get old, you will. And people say, well, how come you don't seem to get old? I said, because I ain't got time to get old. I ain't got time to dwell on that. That's not what I'm thinking about. I think, what? I'm going to be 80? They're going to celebrate me being 80? You know, not that anybody would want to celebrate that, but there is a celebration in the fact that I have done so much in that time and that I'm still doing it. I'm grateful for that.
0: We are grateful for you. We will always love you, Dolly. American Country Countdown remembers the legendary Dolly Parton.

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14: 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Thank you so much for spending part of your weekend with us. And if you're new, welcome. I'm Ryan Fox, proud dad of three and a lifelong country fan. This hour, in honor of her new hit, Medicine, we page Dr. Megan Maroney back to the countdown. Our special guest, hold on, here in the next 15 minutes. And will Ella Langley and Morgan Wallen have the number one song in the land for the third straight week? Well, there's only one way to find out. Let's line them up and count them down. Back in the top 10 this weekend, a big hit for Josh Ross. It's Hate How You Look. American Country Countdown.
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1: 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Josh Ross at number 8 on American Country Countdown. I'm Ryan Fox, and not sure when you're checking out the countdown, it airs all kinds of times all over the world. But I remember going to church with my family every Sunday and catching the great Bob Kingsley on this show. And speaking of that, about 21% of Americans say they attend church each weekend, while the non-weekly regular number is about 30%. Now, a lot of people check out church online, too. Nothing wrong with that. Meanwhile, A Man of Faith had our number one song in ACC back in 2023. Jelly Roll. Just need a favor. American Country Countdown.

Morgan Wallen, number 7. It's Don't We on American Country Countdown. You got Ryan. Megan Maroney is our special guest this weekend on the show. And up next, in honor of her latest hit, Medicine, we're going to page Dr. Megan Maroney to the waiting room. What's she going to prescribe for us? We'll find out in 3 minutes on American Country Countdown.

0: Give Maroney with an ACC sure shot. That one is sure to join the countdown very soon. Medicine on American Country Countdown. It's Ryan here with Megan, and in honor of that song, Medicine. All right.
1: You know, we're going to call up Dr. Maroney here.
2: Ooh. It'd
1: be fun to get your prescriptions for a few things, okay? What do you prescribe for when you need to laugh, Megan Maroney? Dr. Meg.
2: TikTok doom scrolling.
1: Nice. When you want to cry, what do you prescribe?
2: Ooh.
3: Refer to last guy she dated.
2: I know. Go through my old texts.
1: When a pre-show warm-up. I guess we already talked about it. It's probably best of both worlds.
2: Yeah, best of both worlds. Vocal coach. I like to chill. Like, the vibes are literally like this.
0: Very still.
1: Mm-hmm.
2: Right before Best of Both Worlds plays.
1: Okay. I love that. Here with Megan Maroney, Dr. Maroney. And for those days when you wake up and you're like, I don't think I can do this today. I'm just not feeling it. What do you tell yourself?
2: Look in the mirror and say, knock it off. You can do it. You're hot. You're smart. You're nice.
3: Yeah.
1: Affirmations. You're great. No, I love that.
2: 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You can do it. Okay. You are hot.
1: I do the same thing. What do you prescribe for your fans?
0: 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What do they need to do to game plan?
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1: All stands up and nowhere to go.

Jason Aldean at number 6 on ACC. It's Don't Tell On Me and Ryan. And going back to school can be a tough time for any kid, but imagine being a freshman in high school and having to do this in front of the whole school. We'll tell you what it is after Travis Tritt and an ACC Extra. I got a

0: 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Great day to be alive. 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
0: It's Ryan, and not sure if you ever get to catch a series on CBS called On the Road. It's hosted by Steve Hartman, and recently had a really cool story that I got to share with you. I've got kids, just went back to school. Maybe you do as well. And with tons of kids going back, starting your first day of high school, as we all know, can be tough. Lots of new faces, new classes. But one school in Oklahoma is putting a spin on that with their senior class, who instead of pranking those freshmen, the new students at the school, they have created a memorable event for the kids and their parents.
3: We hold the car. We hold the car door.
4: Yeah.
3: Preventing it from opening.
5: It's like initiation. Like, we all did it.
6: Could you think of anything more embarrassing to initiate kids into high school?
7: That's why it's perfect.
8: What the freshmen are asked to do is just give their mom a goodbye kiss. It can also be a dad or guardian. Point is, someone needs to be publicly thanked with a peck on the cheek. Oh, the horror.
9: How embarrassing was that?
10: Very.
11: Your heart starts thumping out of your chest.
12: I'm not a very huggy person.
8: But the kids all knew this was coming. In fact, it's now a 26-year tradition. Before this, the seniors still greeted freshmen on day one, but back then, the welcome was a little more biting, more like pranks. Until the class of 2001 decided to be kinder, while also making the newbies feel just a little bit uncomfortable.
3: I mean, I wouldn't have wanted to kiss my mom as a freshman.
8: School president Sister Mary Hannah says she can relate to the reluctance, but says that rule, to honor thy mother and father, made the top 10 list for a reason.
3: And you know who the happiest people are in this whole thing?
7: Who?
3: The mothers. This is a big moment for them, especially if it's their first child or their last child.
13: So emotional. I was crying yesterday and all morning, and she asked me not to cry during the drop-off, so I think I did okay.
0: Isn't that cool? Well done, Bishop Kelly Prep School. And it's students like these that make us love taking a look on the bright side. 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Clean, shine, protect. Your kitchen says a lot about you. Let it brag.
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ACC Sure Shot. That one is sure to join the countdown very soon from Parker McCollum. It's Killing Me on American Country Countdown. It's Ryan Fox. And every weekend, American Country Countdown is heard across North America and around the world. And we're going international with Thomas Rhett. After Kane Brown, it's Woman. ACC.

0: Thomas Rhett with this former ACC number one from 2021. What's your country song on American Country Countdown? Here with Ryan Fox. And Thomas loves playing for fans here in North America, but he also says playing internationally is big for him too, which he recently did at Wembley Stadium in the UK. An experience he says is special for a different reason.
1: 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I'm going to pick a random song from like my second or third record, and I'll see pockets of people in the crowd that know every single word to those songs. And so I kind of feel like I get to, you know, kind of experiment with a lot of my catalog over here.
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0: Last weekend's number one song at number four this weekend, Ella Langley and Morgan Wallen. I Can't Love You Anymore on American Country Countdown, which means we have a brand new number one song this weekend. Stay tuned to find out what it is. Stella Lefty just put out her debut album called Long Way Home, and she's closing in on that number one spot with this one, Boston, ACC.
1: Number

0: 5 on Stella Lefty's new album, Long Way Home, is number 3 on this weekend's American Country Countdown. Song of the summer, that's Boston. It's Ryan Fox. And Stella recently joined us here on the show. 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
0: We have already revealed that last week's number one song has fallen to number 4 this week. Ella Langley and Morgan Wallen with I Can't Love You Anymore, which means we have a new number one song in the top spot this weekend. And we also have a brand new song at number 2. Fueled up with the windows down, it's Bailey Zimmerman and a Chevy Silverado. 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
12: Why?

Almost parked in the top spot this weekend, Bailey Zimmerman. Up two spots this weekend and number two on American Country Countdown at Chevy Silverado. It's Ryan Fox. And now we have arrived to the number one song in America. And it's by an artist who has now reached our top spot here on ACC a whopping 21 times. A stat that firmly puts him in elite company with the likes of Thomas Rhett and Keith Urban for the seventh most number ones in ACC history. Also interestingly, this number one is only the third of his 21 chart toppers that he didn't have a hand in writing. The other two? His cover of the Tracy Chapman hit, Fast Car, and his 2021 collab with Jamison Rogers, Cold Beer Calling My Name. And now, he adds a new smash to that illustrious list. Because once again, he's got the number one song in the land. The new number one song in America on American Country Countdown belongs to Luke Combs. This is Be By You. No.

0: you have it, the brand new number one song in America on American Country Countdown. It's Luke Combs with Be By You. American Country Countdown is the longest running country countdown show in the USA. Broadcasting this week and every week from our ACC O'Reilly Auto Parts studio, the countdown was created by Casey Kasem, Dom Bastani, and Tom Rounds. ACC is a production of Westwood One. Special thanks to Chris Carson, Dingo O'Brien, Corey Linton, and Susan Stevens for helping us bring you the biggest hits and the biggest stars every weekend right here. A big thanks to our special guests this week, Luke Bryan, John Party, and Megan Maroney. Make sure you join us next week when more big stars will be dropping by, and we may just have a brand new number one song. Until then, this is Ryan Fox saying be safe, take care of each other, and we'll see you then.
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Easton Clam Jam happening right now. Going on until 7 o'clock tonight at 3rd and Ferry Streets in Easton. All kinds of food. Yes, a lot of clams. 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

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Back in the day, he used to work on oil rigs. He goes, this is too much like work. I got to start singing. So he did. Bailey Zimmerman, Cat Country 96. Wow.

0: This is Merrill Reese, voice of the Eagles. 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
2: Allen looks. He's back. He's firing. And it is incomplete. The Eagles win.
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We'll see you there. 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

What's up, y'all? I'm Coe Wetzel with my new song with Ella Langley, Jaded. It's your music. Plus. My time as a Tarleton Texan was very short-lived. My first year, I played ball, got hurt, obviously decided to stick around for another year. Music started to happen. I was spending more time in bars and at parties than going to class. And so, like I said, it was very short-lived, but I'll always be a Tarleton Texan. Go Texans.

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3: 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We have our cup of coffee together. 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

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That's happening on Saturday, September 12th, 4 o'clock. 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

0: 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My name is Barry Dawson. Thanks for spending some of your weekend with us. The Great Allentown Fair begins on Wednesday. And on Friday, Warren Ziders is going to be on the grandstand. We're giving you a shot to score free tickets this weekend by texting PRETTY, P-R-E-T-T-Y, PRETTY, to 610-720-9696. 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Good luck. Coming up, George Strait and Stella Lefty is next on the Cat.
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Lots of great food and vendors and live music. Here's Russell Dickerson, Happened to Me, on the Cat.

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April 24th, Luke Combs going to be at Lincoln Financial Field in Philadelphia. 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Here he is, Be By You on the Cat.

0: It's a full-on Friday night takeover at the Great Allentown Fair when Warren Zeiters hits the stage on September 4th. 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

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So will Marcus Welliver and Mike Elward. 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

0: Cody Johnson on Cat Country 96. My name is Barry Dawson. In Northeast PA, the Green Dreher Sterling Fair is going on in Newfoundland. In the Lehigh Valley, the Great Allentown Fair begins on Wednesday. And this Friday, Warren Zeiders is going to be at the grandstand. And we have your shot to win free tickets. 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Coming up, Garth Brooks and Zach Topp next on The Cat.
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2: 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We have our cup of coffee together. 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

Carrie Underwood on Cat Country 96. Sam Malone is back tomorrow morning, all this week at 6:40. You could win tickets to the Lehigh Valley Zoo Brew Saturday, September 12th. And he's going to have your tickets to see Warren Zeiders at the Great Allentown Fair this Friday, September 4th. Here is Kevin Powers featuring Shaboozy. Let's move on the Cat.

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0: 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Barry Dawson hanging out with you. Thanks for listening this weekend. We're giving you a shot to win free tickets to see Warren Zeiders. He is going to be on the grandstand at the Great Allentown Fair this Friday, September 4th. 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Alan Jackson is coming up, and Bailey Zimmerman is next on the Cat.
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Luke Combs on Cat Country 96, going to be at Lincoln Financial Field in Philadelphia on April 24th. The show is sold out already. Only the verified resale tickets are left. But tomorrow and all this week, we're going to have more chances for you to win free tickets. Here's Jason Aldean on the Cat.

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3: 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We have our cup of coffee together. 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

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You can hear every game all season. The Nittany Lions kick off their season this Saturday at 3:30 versus Marshall. Here is Parker McCollum. It's Killing Me on the Cat.

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Cat Country 96, this Wednesday, it's another Wing Wednesday at Diner 248 in Easton. Sam Malone is going to be out there from 3 to 5 p.m. Those award-winning wings, $9.61 all day long. And while Sam is there from 3 to 5, he has your shot to win a Diner 248 gift card. Here is Jelly Roll on the Cat.

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We feature a new cat every week thanks to our friends at Foxy Cradle. And Cat of the Week is brought to you by Rush Veterinary Urgent Care in Allentown. Here is Zach Topp, south of Sanity, on the Cat

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4: 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Wakes me up and then gets me to work.
5: 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So nice to wake up together. We have our cup of coffee together. We have our bowl of cereal together. 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

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We have a couple yard sales coming up in the Lehigh Valley. 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It's free for you to come out and shop. And then we have the ultimate NEPA yard sale in Wilkes-Barre in the parking lot of Mohegan Sun Arena on Saturday, September 12th. 200 vendors are going to be there, and there's still a few spots left. You can get yours at sweetdeals.com. Here's Tucker Wetmore on the Cat

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0: 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Coming up, Miranda Lambert and Jordan Davis. 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

0: Cat Country 96, the country and the world still reeling from the death of country queen Dolly Parton. Some of her movies have returned to the big screen, including Steel Magnolias, which came out in 1989. Here is Hardy featuring Eric Church, Morgan Wallen, and Tim McGraw. It's MacArthur on the Cat.
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We're having a big old party in Wilkes-Barre. It's called Boots and Brews. And I'll get you details coming up in just a few minutes. Right now, John Morgan, Kid Myself on Cat Country 96, 107.1 in the Poconos, and 93.7 and 95.7 in Northeast PA.

0: Taylor Swift, I knew it, I knew you. 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

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Enjoy the rest of your Sunday night. Next weekend, Labor Day weekend. Hopefully you have a short work week. Here's Lanny Wilson, phone, keys, wallet on the cat.

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Little Big Town hanging out with us on the show this Friday. And throughout the night tonight, we're going to revisit some of that combo. It was kind of fun. It took a few really good turns, too. More coming up right after Blake Shelton. Here's Stay Country or Die Tryin'.

0: 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It's Bev Rainey, and I am super excited right now to have Karen, Kimberly, Phil, and Jimmy here in the studio. 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
1: Hi.
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3: Hi.
0: It's been a hot minute since I've seen you guys.
1: Yeah.
0: Oh, my goodness.
3: Hot is right.
4: Albuquerque, New Mexico.
0: Yeah. Hot. Hot. It was raining that night. Okay, so you guys have been together since, what, the late 90s, 98, I want to say?
3: Mm-hmm. Yeah.
0: Yeah. And still the original four members. First of all, congratulations. That's longer than most marriages last.
1: It really is.
0: How does it feel to still be together all these years later and putting some great music out?
5: It's exciting. It's fun to still be just so inspired and you know, want to get in and make music at this point.
1: Yeah.
5: It doesn't at 26 years in.
1: Right. Yeah. It doesn't feel like it would be any other way. I mean, it is like kind of like a marriage. And when you get married, you expect to be together forever. And like, it just feels like it's supposed to be this way.
3: Yeah. Find new ways to excite.
0: So it's not quite a dying art yet?
1: Not yet.
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just happened to run into John Mayer while doing a recording session out in California. Next thing you know, we got a little collab going on here. Lainey Wilson. Here's Funky's Wallet.

I chatted with Little Big Town on Country Nights Live this last Friday, all about their new album. Find out what they had to say about it coming up in two songs. John Morgan now. Here's Kid Myself.

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2: Talk to me about the album. I've heard the whole thing, and I've got to tell you, I could listen to that album every single night laying in bed in the dark and just hear it. It is simple. It is just rich all at the same time. It takes you on a whole journey. I was so excited by the time I got to the last song. I started the whole album over again.
3: Oh, thanks. Thank you.
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2: 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Wow, there's not one song on here that doesn't just put you guys together so perfectly.
5: Thank you.
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2: You co-produced, Karen?
4: Mm-hmm.
2: What was that like?
4: Well, it's just a...
6: Like normal.
4: evolution of, you know, making music together and doing some of the... I don't know. I don't really know how to describe it, but like the late night heavier lifting of digging into the nooks and crannies of things and on the production side. And Gina Johnson is just a jewel. She's such a treasure. And she's done John Prine Records and Jason Isbell Records and engineered so many of the Chris Stapleton records. And so we were lucky to get to work with her on this one.
1: 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Phone number 844-444-6274. 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
19: I want to tell everybody, obviously the Nelk fans know, yo, Steiny running it, I'm doing you a favor. So we'll see where it goes. Could be crazy. This might get wild in here, dude. This is just about me being myself.
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0: season getting ready to kick off. I was reminded of the time I was actually, this is insane, at Luke Bryan's house watching the Super Bowl, standing next to John Party, and boom, the power went out to the whole party. I screamed like a little girl. I like to say it was John that did the screaming. It was probably me. Here's Boots Off.
1: She's